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0: 101.5. Got you covered.

Did you know that the astronauts often experience a cognitive shift called the overview effect when seeing the Earth from space? You can mimic this by practicing the distant self-talk, addressing yourself by name during stress, because it shifts your brain from emotional player into logical observer.

Have you ever heard of the thinking with your hands fact? Research shows that gesturing with your hands while speaking actually helps you think more clearly and find words even faster. It's called the embodied cognition. So don't stay still, let your hands help your brain solve that problem.

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AYBFM. 5, 4, 3, 2, 1, 0. We turn it up. Let's start the party.

In the creative art, the legendary producer Rick Rubin says, "The object is not to make art, it's to be in that wonderful state which makes art inevitable. So stop obsessing over the final grade or the final project. Focus on the curiosity that led you there."

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Hundreds of years ago, girl could refer to both boys and girls. English eventually narrowed the meaning. 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

the shortest complete sentence in English may be I am. Just two words, yet it expresses existence, identity, and presence. 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

A city becomes more than a place when its people choose respect over invasions, turning ordinary interactions into moments of shared understanding. 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

Have you ever heard of the power of yet? Carl Dweck's research on growth mindset shows that adding the word yet to your sentence changes everything. Like, for example, I don't understand this yet. It opens the door to possibilities. So keep growing by listening to AUIP FM.

Your brain is not a fixed machine. It's incredibly palleable. And this ability, called neuroplasticity, means that every new skill that you learn, every habit that you form, and every positive thought you choose actually rewires your physical brain. You are the architect of your mind.

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For example, he didn't go to class.

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So don't let the grind of exams dull your sparkle. You are here for a reason. 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

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Yeah.

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None of with the, yeah, you know what I'm saying? 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
1: hey, how was it?
0: That's Gabe calling. 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
1: Hey,
0: I'm just doing an ad-lib track right now. What's up?

إذاعة الجامعة الأمريكية من بغداد تجمع بين الإبداع والتميز 101.5.

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1: If you don't like peanut butter, maybe you should give it a try. 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Because peanut butter provides satisfying mix of protein and healthy fats that curbs intense sugar cravings. 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

A beard trimmer is essential for men who maintain the facial hair, allowing constant length and also clean shaping.

تأخذكم من كل الانشغالات وتلون لكم الحياة. أيو أي بي أف أم.

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We turn it on. Let's start the party.

Let's discover the Glucose Goddess Savory Breakfast. A nutritionist called Jessie Inchampe highlights that a sweet breakfast leads to a glucose spike and a midday crash. 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A savory start keeps your energy stable and your brain sharp up until dinner.

I wonder if you're lonesome tonight. You know, someone said the world's a stage and each must play a part. Fate had me playing in love with you as my sweetheart. Act one was where we met. I loved you at first glance. You read your lines so cleverly and never missed a cue. Then came act two. You seemed to change, you acted strange, and why I've never known. Honey, you lied when you said you loved me, and I had no cause to doubt you. But I'd rather go on hearing your lies than to go on living without you. Now the stage is bare, and I'm standing there with emptiness all around. And if you won't come back to me, then they can bring the curtain down.

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But actually, the correct form is just explain, without about. For example, she explained the topic clearly.

you're leaving your work or ending a relationship that have been really important to you and searching for a good closure. Life doesn't always give closure the way we expect it. Sometimes it simply creates distance, and with time, that distance becomes the answer. That can happen, but the good thing is, we're with you 24/7, AUIBFM.

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Let's discover together the Marie Curie persistence. Marie Curie once said, "Life is not easy for any of us, but what of that? We must have perseverance." She won 2 Nobel Prizes despite incredible odds. 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
2: 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Dear listeners, we are now live and the PM on FM show is now to your beautiful ears. This is Mustafa Al-Ash'a talking to you through AUIB FM 101.5, broadcasting from AUIB, and we are very happy to have you with us. This is a weekend episode, and I hope that we are going to have a very beautiful day together. We are going to spend the best way in the middle of the day together on the PM on FM show, because PM on FM show is a show designed for you young people to unleash your potential and unlock your personal growth.

Young Age Crisis. Young Age Crisis is the first segment of our show, and we would like to talk to young people who are listening to AUIB FM about different problems that happens in your mid-20s or early 20s or late 20s. I mean, everyone is talking about middle age crisis, but no one is talking about us, Gen Z. We also live some crises. And you know, since we are coming back to the university and we're starting a new, brand new semester, we need to do some shopping. So today we are going to talk about this crisis, the crisis of shopping for the new year and shopping for the new semester, and how can we buy smart, and what are the things we avoid, and what are the things that we should spend on. So it's very exciting that we are going to have this virtual shopping trip together. 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

Being honest with you guys, back to school shopping should feel exciting. We're going like to the mall or to the place where we buy stationeries. It's exciting. New notebooks, a new bag, maybe a fresh start, you're thinking about it. But for a lot of students, it turns into a small disaster. You walk into a store for one notebook. You plan to buy only one thing, one notebook. But it turns into a disaster, as I said. You walk out with three candles, a phone case, a shirt you will never wear, and it's not just you. This is a huge global habit. In the United States alone, college students and their families are expected to spend around $1,400 per student this year, on average. This is over $100 billion just on back-to-college shopping. One country, one season. So here is the part that really matters, though retail research, retail researcher.

Jacko Underhill spent years studying how people shop. For his book, Why We Buy, it's a very interesting and very recommended book. His research around that in many, many stores, 60 to 70% of purchases are unplanned, you know? That means most of what we end up with in our bag was never on our list, our shopping list in the first place. So the problem isn't that shopping is bad, the problem is shopping without planning is actually bad.

By the way, in case you want to tell us about what are you planning to buy for the new college year, feel free to call 6229. And moving forward in our segment, when we think about stores, and if you are interested in marketing, you know what I mean. Stores are not designed to help you shop fast. They are designed to make you stay longer, touch more things, and feel like you need more than you actually do. So when you think of it like a buffet, you go into the buffet, you're hungry for one plate of food, but the small plate, the smell of them, the colors, the endless options, suddenly your plate is full of things you didn't plan to eat. Shopping malls work the same way, and they are designed the same way. Your eyes get hungry before your brain says, wait, do I need this or not? And when you are a student, starting a new year, a little nervous, a little excited, that hunger gets even bigger. You start buying stuff to fix a feeling, not to fix a real need you have. And now we are going to follow one student through this. His name is Leo, and he is a senior student at the University of Kentucky, and he is also a resident assistant, which means his schedule is very packed with classes, a job, and he is closing a 4.0 GPA. So he shared his story with us, and we are going to share his story with you when it comes to back to school shopping season, and we are going to go through it right now in the PM on FM show.

course, thanks to Leo for sharing his story online, and you can copy actually what he does. The first thing he starts with a list, and only a list. Before he touches his wallet, he writes down what he actually needs for the semester, not what looks nice online, what he really needs. And afterwards, he shops by category, not by the store. So first stop should be the basic supplies. He grabs simple notebooks, folders that match so he can organize by subject, a ruler, pens, and highlighters. So nothing fancy, just useful stuff. Step number three he thinks about his real daily problems, not just, you know, his class schedule. Leo works late nights and early mornings because of his RA job. And instead of buying random extra stuff, he picks up one specific thing that solves a real problem he is facing in his daily life. An eye mask to help with, you know, tired mornings, for example. One item for one purpose. And afterwards, he gear with that will survive the whole year. A solid backpack is necessary for every student. A reusable water bottle instead of buying plastic bottles every week because this is not efficient, and number two, it's bad for the environment. Comfortable shoes are necessary, especially if you are studying in a huge campus like a UIB. You are walking from place to another. You need a good quality walking shoes. And you know, of course, what it means to walk around. A lot of walking, and a lot of walking requires a good pair of shoes. There are not fun purchases. There are investment purchases, dear listeners. Buy once and use all the year, all the semester. Afterwards, Leo allows himself a little bit of joy. Of course, not everything has to be on the budget and everything has to be for a purpose. You are allowed to spend on stuff that makes you happy and have some joy. He picks one outfit that makes him feel confident for the first day at the university, a few basic tops that go with everything, and that's it. Not a whole new wardrobe, just enough to feel ready without emptying his bank account. When you notice what Liu did not do, he didn't wander store to store hoping something would look nice. He didn't leave five random Sephora products, you know, in his basket. He shopped like someone who respects his own money and his own time.

So here's a quick recap of the real numbers behind this segment. Back to college students, on average, they spend over $1,400 a year, adding up to over $100 billion in total, just in the US. And I wonder how much is this number if we have this study and comparison to our Iraqi market. I believe it will be equal or even higher, because we tend to spend a lot of money on, you know, nice looking things. You know, 60 to 70% of what people buy in stores was never planned. Basically, the list is not optional. The list is the whole strategy. So if you are planning today or the upcoming days, since it's a weekend, to go and shop, make sure to have a list, my dear beloved student. And here's the real shift we want you to walk away with before we end this segment. You are not bad with money. You know, you are just not, you know, just someone with who overspends, and you just haven't built the habit of shopping with a plan. And that's it. That's fixable, and you can fix it. Buy less isn't about being, you know, boring or cheap or stingy. It's about buying things that actually will help you. So your money and your energy go towards semester that you actually want to have. And this has been the Young Age Crisis. I'm going back to Salah Bedeel to listen to some Taylor Swift, I believe. And afterwards, we're coming back.

the sky, the river, the ocean. So dear listeners, welcome back. This is Academic Drama Now, and we have a very interesting subject. You know, have you ever had the situation when you raise your hand during an exam or maybe a lecture and your professor keep picking someone else? You see the same professor in the hallway, you say, "Hi, professor." They just do this. They don't really say hi back. So you start thinking, does my professor hate me? Or they dislike me? Why are they treating me like this? So we are going to answer this. This is one of the most dramatic things that can happen in the university world. And it can happen to you. It can happen to anyone. And we are going to answer whether your professor hates you or they just act weird.

So basically, in case you are this person that we just described, you are interested in the segment, and we are very happy that you're here with us listening to the PM on FM show on AYBFM 101.5. And let's start with the scene. You get a log rate or a short dry email back, or the professor just seems cold in the class towards you, and suddenly your brain jumps straight to the worst case scenario. They don't like me. They hate me. I'm doomed. I'm not going to do anything to the lecture. You know, I'm not going to succeed. This class is over. No, chill. Chill for a second. This feeling is extremely common, and researchers who study college classrooms have looked closely at the relationship between professors and students. That's often called professor-student rapport. One study on this topic found something important. How connected a student feels to their professor is directly linked to their motivation, their expected grades, and even how much they feel like they truly matter in the class. So yes, their relationship is real and it doesn't affect you, you know? But here is the twist, you know? Most of the time, what feels like they hate me is actually just a busy, tired, stressed out a human being who has 40 other students or 3 deadlines of their own. So you're thinking that they hate you, but they are super busy. So we are going to calculate both scenarios together on the academic drama segment, and stay tuned because you are going to know how to act in either scenarios.

In psychology, there is a well-known pattern called the fundamental attribution error. It basically means this: when someone else does something we don't like, we blame their personality. We say that they are rude, they are cold, they hate us. But when we do something similar, we blame the situation. I don't hate them, I was just tired. I just had a bad day. They have to be open-minded about this. When, you know, we do this to our professors all the time, they seem short with you in office hours, must mean they hate you. But maybe they just came from 3-hour meeting, you know, and haven't eaten lunch. Maybe they are tired. Think of it like this: a referee in a football match, one bad call and the whole crowd, they scream, "The referee is against us. The referee is not a good referee." But most of the time, the ref isn't against anyone. They are just doing a hard job, fast, under pressure, 90 minutes in the football court. So it's really hard. So not necessarily they hate us or they are against us.

think so. So here's a question for you, dear listeners. Have you ever decided a professor hates you because on just one short interaction? If you've ever been in this situation, I would love to hear from you. Feel free to call 6229. And by the way, let's move to the practical part of academic drama, because we want to solve this problem. And today we are going to teach you how to deal with this situation when you think a professor hates you or they are against you in the right academic professional way. The first thing you need to have inside your mind is the belief that you should not assume the worst. Remind yourself, professors are people as well, just like me, just like you. They have bad days, and some are naturally quiet or formal. That's not the same as disliking you. Start from the place of maybe it's not a personal, maybe they are just tired, not saying they are out to get me, you know. And step number two is, after assuming positive intent, is to go talk to that professor. Talking solves a lot of problems. There's a lot of issues in the university world for students that can be solved easily by talking. But since we don't talk and we're not open about them, they tend to escalate and turn into worse problems. Go to talk to your professor directly, calmly, face them face to face. Visit their office hours. And this is the single most powerful move you can do as a student, believe me. Do not send an angry email, you know, with all this negative energy. Do not vent to 5 classmates and gossip about that professor instead of the one person who can actually fix this, which is the professor. Afterwards, you need to frame it the right way. Don't walk in and say, "Hey, professor, I think you hate me." Instead, ask something like, "I want to do well in this class, professor. Is there anything in how I am participating or performing that I should improve?" This is a call bridge. This is called a bridge building question. It shows you care about the class. It shows the professor that you care about the class, and you are not a person with a lot of ego. You are humble, you're down to earth, and you care about what the professor thinks. And believe me, a lot of professors and a lot of teachers, they appreciate when a student deal with them in this way. They will immediately love you. Afterwards, actually use the feedback. You went into the professor, you talk with him or her, and they gave you a feedback. Use this feedback. If your professor tells you, for example, to speak up more or write more clearly or stop turning things in late, do it. Ignoring their advice is the fastest way to make a rocky relationship even worse. And afterwards, you need to check yourself as well. I mean, come on, it's not always the professor's fault. You know, sometimes we have to fix things within ourselves. Check yourself too and be honest. Are you interrupting a lot in the class? Are you talking over with other students? Showing up late constantly? Sometimes the tension isn't random. Sometimes you are doing something that makes the professor angry, and they are really angry because of you, not because they have a personal problem with you. Afterwards, here is something that's really worth mentioning to every student who's now listening to Mustafa in the PM on FM show. You know, professors will openly admit that they naturally connect better with some students than others. Most of them will admit this. That is just human. But most of professors also work hard to be fair and equal, you know, in how they grade and how they treat everyone in the room. Liking someone more personally is not the same as treating them unfairly. This is something important you have to know. Professors, usually they are kind. They love what they are doing. They became professors because they love their major and they love teaching their major to other younger generations. One more important note. If the issue is more serious and all of these steps did not work, actual harassment, discrimination, or something that crosses the line, this is a note, a waited out situation. Go straight to your department chair
or the dean's office, and that's exactly what the system is there for.

And this has been Academic Drama, dear listeners. And today we talked about what can you do if you think that your professor hates you. By the end of this segment, I hope that everyone know that professors are kind people. They are people who love their major. So much they decided to teach it to other students, and they try their best to be equal and to have everyone in their room feeling equal to everyone. But sometimes they cannot do this, either because they are tired, they have a problem, they didn't have lunch. So don't take things personally, and always remember to assume positive intent, especially towards your professors, because they are your mentors who will live with you through all of your life. Even after graduation, they will keep in touch with you and they will teach you even more lessons after graduation. So keep a healthy relationship with your professors. And this has been Academic Drama on the PM on FM show.

primary school, middle school, high school, and college, no one ever taught me how to budget for myself, how to set a financial budget, how to take care and manage my money. And this is really important. This is one of the most important things that we have to learn. And no one ever actually taught us to. But luckily for you, now on the PM on FM show, you are going to know how to manage your money like the top 1% of rich people around the world. What they do, how do they manage their income? You're going to know from The Side Table and me.

Here is the honest truth. Most of us leave university knowing how to analyze a poem, solve an equation, maybe seven code, even code a website. But budgeting, investing, building an emergency fund, for a lot of us, that part was just skipped. You know, we didn't learn anything about these problems and these very important skills that we have to learn. And the numbers back this up, according to the TIAA Institute and the Global Financial Literacy Excellence Center, which has tracked financial knowledge in the U.S. for almost a decade, young adults and Generation Z correctly answered only around 38% of basic personal finance questions in their most recent survey. That's the lowest score of any group tested. And here is what actually matters in real life. A separate Federal Reserve survey found that 37% of adults could not cover a sudden $400 expense using just, you know, cash or savings. $400, a phone repair, a dentist visit, that's it, enough to cause a financial emergency for over the third of people in the world. So no, it is not that you're bad with money. Nobody actually handed you the manual, but the manual is now ready for you to take. I'm going to tell you how to manage your money.

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The first part of the money is the 50% for essentials. You need 50% of your income to cover the essentials. And by essentials, I mean really the essentials. If you are paying rent, rent is essential. Food, transportation, bills, the real necessary stuff, you know. The key word here is intentional. Essentials should stay essentials. Don't let your lifestyle quietly expand every time your income goes up. That trap even has a name: lifestyle creep. Stay away from lifestyle creep.

The second bucket you have is the 25% for growth. This is the money you invest, so it grows on its own over the time. Index funds, learning a high income skill, anything that builds value for you over the time in the future. This is where compound interest works in your favor. Your money literally earns you money, and then that money earns you more money. Remember, 25% always should go for growth.

Bucket number three is 15% for your stability. But what do we mean by stability? This is your emergency fund. Finally, we are reaching emergency fund. Money sitting somewhere safe and easy to access. So if life throws a surprise at you, a medical bill or a job loss, you are not in a panic mode. Remember that 37% of people who couldn't cover $400 surprise, this bucket is exactly how you avoid becoming that number of people. So bucket number three is 15% for stability. And the final bucket, that is bucket number four, is 10% as a reward. Whatever is your income, take 10% of your income and use it as a reward for yourself. Yes, really. Trips, hobbies, gifts, fun. This isn't a mistake in the plan. This is part of the plan. A budget with zero fun is not a fun budget. It's not a good budget. It doesn't survive long. People give up on systems that feel like punishment for them. So, again, 25% for growth. 50% of your income goes to essentials, 15% of your income goes to stability, and 10% goes for what? Goes for reward.

What about we film a story? We're going to film a story so everyone can have it. Are you ready? No? No, you are ready. You're going to film. Okay, we are waiting for Hedges. Okay. How are you, Hedges? Hedges from our social media team. So this was the side table, dear listeners, and we talked about how can you manage your money. In case someone is not listening right now, we are going to film a story. You will find it online on our page, that is auib.fm, and this is actually our budget, and this is actually our plan. For our plan, we decided that 25% of your income will go to growth, 50% will go for essentials and only essentials, 15% will go to stability, and 10% will go to reward, because it's really important to reward yourself and buy something that makes you happy. And remember, a budget system with no rewards and no fun feels like a punishment. So we included 10% for your reward so you feel happy with your budgeting system.

I like the 80s. I like the 80s and I like the music of the 80s. Guys who were born in the 80s are so lucky. So, dear listeners, welcome back. This is still the PM on FM show. We have 15 minutes left and we are going to use these 15 minutes to go back a little bit in history. But before that, have you ever bought something online and when the Mandoop delivery guy came to your house and gave you the box, you opened the box, you saw a different item that is way different than the item you ordered online? It's way different, it's not the same, and you say to yourself, oh god, I got scammed. So scamming is bad, but scamming has history, and the history of scamming is rather interesting and funny. We're going to go back in history in the segment of Mic Drop Stuff to talk about the history of scammers and, you know, in humanity. So it's rather interesting if you love history, and it's rather fun to talk about it. And we have three fine stories from our human history, one of the oldest documented scams. So it feels really excited to know them. I'm really excited to know them with you guys, so stay tuned.

number one on our list as the earliest and the oldest scammer is not only he's the one and the only, In Nasir, the copper king of complaints. Around 1750 BC, in ancient city of Ur, in what is now southern Iraq, of course, a merchant named In Nasir sold copper, and apparently he sold a lot of bad copper to people. We know this because archaeologists found several cuneiform tablets, small clay tablets covered in wedge-shaped writings, and that are basically angry customers reviews. One tablet written in by a customer named Nanni. Nanni complains that Ian Nasir promised fine quality copper, then delivered the wrong grade, treated his messenger badly, and never fixed the problem. This tablet is often called the oldest known customer complaint in human history. It's in Iraq. And it was not, the only one. Several different customers left written complaints about this same guy, same story, different customer, repeated across the year. And that tablet actually survives today. And interestingly, it has recently been on display in the Zayed National Museum in Abu Dhabi on a loan from the British Museum, not too far from our own region.

By the way, this is the story of Gilgamesh, the epic of Gilgamesh, but in Sumerian. So you just listen to how a song in Sumerian hedges what you're doing in real Sumerian tongue. And we are moving to our story number two, the story of Hegatratos, the man who tried to sink his own ship.

The second oldest scam happened in Greece. C-Trade worked with a system called Baromari. A merchant would borrow money against his ship and cargo, and if the ship sank or maybe during a voyage, let's say the loan did not need to be paid back because you lost your ship. There was a guy, his name is Hegestratos. He saw an opportunity here in this gap of the system. He took out a Baromari loan, claiming his ship was loaded with grain, but he actually left the port with an empty ship. His plan was to sink the ship on purpose, keep the loan of money, and still sell the grain that was never really there. His crew caught him in the middle of the night, secretly cutting a hole in the ship, and they panicked. And Hegestratos came and he jumped overboard trying to escape the ship and drowned in the sea. This is considered one of the earliest recorded cases of insurance fraud in history, and it happened in Greece, and it ended about as badly as it possible could for this scammer.

And we are here again, dear listeners, and we have one more story to go to, and story number three. Story number three is the day of that entire Roman Empire was sold in auction.

We are now moving forward in time. This is the time of the Roman Empire. The year is 193, 193 AD. The Praetorian Guard, the Roman Emperor's own personal soldiers, murdered Emperor Parthenix. Then, instead of quietly choosing a new emperor for the Roman Empire, they did something almost unbelievable. They announced from their camp, you know, that the position of the Roman Emperor was literally on sale, you know, an auction to the highest bidder in the Roman Empire. Two men showed up to bid. One offered a huge sum of gold per soldier. The other, a wealthy senator named Didius Iulianus, outbidded him. So Iulianus won the title of the Emperor of Rome, but the empire and the army outside Rome never actually accepted this deal. Iulianus ruled for only about 66 days before he was overthrown and executed by the same people who gave him the position after taking his money, and basically bought the most expensive, shortest job in Roman history.

So, dear listeners, we told you now three stories of the earliest scams that happened in our, that are documented, of course, in our human history. The first oldest one was Ian Nasir in southern Iraq. Then we told you the story of Phigastratos in the region of Greece. And then we finalized our segment when they put all of Rome in an auction. And they scammed them. So this has been the mic drop stuff for today. Scammers have, you know, have exited since before, existed before writing and before we had even vowels. And somehow the trick has barely changed, and there will always be scammers, and there has been scammers all around the human history. Here's the honest takeaway. You are not a naive for almost failing for a scam. Getting tricked does not mean that you are careless or stupid. It means that you are human, and humans have been trusting the wrong people since clay tablets were the newest technology on the market. So this has been Mic Drop Stuff. I hope that you enjoyed today's story and listen to this Roman music.

So, dear listeners, thank you so much for tuning in to the PM on FM show. We had a fruitful topics and we had a fruitful day, hopefully, and you enjoyed the segments that I gave you today through AOIB FM 101.5. 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The way I'm addicted and I just can't get enough. I just can't get

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eavesdrops comes from houses, not gossip. 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That person became an eavesdropper.

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We speak to your feelings. 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

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AYBFM. 5, 4, 3, 2, 1, 0. We turn it on. 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

Checking engine oil and the other essential fluids can ensure the vehicle remain protected, even when it's not in use.

لأن وقتك ثمين وأنت تستحق الأفضل. خليك ويانا. أيو أي بي أف أم 101.5.

Thousands of years ago, people only woke up with the sun and slept when it got dark, keeping their bodies perfectly calm. 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
1: A study in the American Journal of Clinical Nutrition found that cocoa flavanols can improve memory and blood flow to the brain. So look for the 70% dark chocolate or higher than that, because it's the brain fuel that actually tastes like a reward.
2: Every second, every minute, man, I swear that she can.

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In the legendary film 12 Angry Men, a single juror refuses to rush a serious verdict, forcing everyone to slow down and think clearly. 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

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Imagine a window as the eye through which the wind enters. So poetic and so cutesy.

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Minor damage can often be repaired safely and effectively, as long as the part still performed its function without risking safety.

In the movie The Apartment, a worker gets promoted by letting his bosses use his home, but realize his self-respect is worth far more than any corporate life and any title. Never trade your dignity for promotion or money. 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AYBFM 11.5.

quiet. AYBFM. 5, 4, 3, 2, 1, 0. We turn it up. Let's start the party.

Scientists argue that our bodies will keep signaling hunger until we reach a specific protein threshold. If you are constantly snacking, you might just need a little bit more protein. So start your meal with a high protein source to hit that full switch faster.

Chinese once meant foolish or ignorant. Today, it means pleasant, one of the friendliest words in English language.

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There was a study in the Journal of Personality and Social Psychology found that relabeling anxiety as excitement improves your performance. So both emotions feel the same physically, which is racing heart, sweaty palms, but this time tell your brain, I'm not nervous, I'm excited.

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Replacement becomes necessary when the performance declines, even if the part appears normal externally.

The earth provides exactly what we need to endure. The Arabian classic kebsa, when prepared with lean meat, antioxidants-rich spices like cardamom and saffron, aids digestion and the cellular defense. Anyone looking to enjoy a celebrated feast without compromising on metabolic health should definitely try to cook kebsa. 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

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I'll be beating on my tom-tom, pull out the pipe and smoke you some. Hey, and pass it around, 'cause I'm an Indian outlaw. Half Cherokee and Choctaw, my baby, she's a Chippewa.

A study in Nature Medicine found that just 3 1-minute bursts of vigorous activity a day, like sprinting up the stairs, for example, can reduce the risk of cardiovascular death by 50%. So you don't need a gym for an hour. You just need a vigorous minute. So take that minute, be hype, and listen to AUIB FM.

the word you replaced though. English once distinguished singular and plural second person. Though faded, but it still survives in literature and religion. But in daily life, we use the word you.

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Growth rarely feels like growth while it's happening. 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Until one day, you notice that something that used to shake you no longer does. Believe in yourself and be confident. 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

The legacy of a culture lives in its health. The Levant's Mjadara pairs lentils with bulgur wheat, creating a complete vegetarian protein rich in iron and zinc. Anyone looking to reduce meat consumption while maintaining peak physical stamina should definitely try to cook Mjadara. AYBFM 101.5.

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Recent research in the American Journal of Clinical Nutrition links anthocyanins, the pigments that make the berries blue and purple, to slower the cognitive decline. So it means that a handful of berries or a piece of purple cabbage is like an insurance policy for your memory.

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For example, what is the opposite of the word blue? But you don't know what I mean by blue. Is it a color, mood, music, style? Sometimes meaning depends on the context. And that's why some words don't have a true opposite.

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You meet many people throughout your days, but only a few leave something behind, not because of what they said, but because of how they made you feel, without even trying.

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productivity isn't about being busy, it's about being effective. Divide your tasks into urgent and important, not urgent, but important, and so on. Focus on what's important first before it becomes urgent to you. Mastery is in the planning.

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The ampersand and used to be part of the alphabet, as children once recited it after Z, like and, which eventually became ampersand.

Taking care of yourself is not a one-time decision you make when things go wrong. It is a daily commitment to respect your energy, your limits, and your need for balance in a world that constantly demands more.

All I ever do is find different ways to word the same old song. Ever since I came along from the day the song called How My Name Is dropped, started thinking my name was Falk. Cause anytime things went wrong, I was the one who they would blame it on. The media made media equivalent of a modern day Genghis Khan. Try to argue it was only entertainment, dog. Gangster? Nah, courageous balls. Had to change my style. They said I'm way too soft. And I sound like Daisy and Nas. Out came the claws. And the fame's been out since then. But up until the instant that I went against it, it was ingrained in me that I wouldn't amount to a shit stain, I thought. No wonder I had to unlearn everything my brain was taught. Do I really belong in this game, I pondered. I just wanna play my part. Should I make waves or not? So back and forth in my brain, the tug of war wages on. And I don't wanna seem ungrateful or disrespect the art form I was raised upon. But sometimes you gotta take a loss and have people rub it in your face before you get made pissed off. And keep plugging. Your only outlet and your only outfit, so you know they're gonna talk about it. Better find a way to counter it quick and make it feel like I've already said this a kabillion 80 times. How many times can I say the same thing, different ways that rhyme? What I really wanna say is, if there's anyone else that can relate to my story, bet you feel the same way I felt.

parents, single parents, hate your appearance. Did you struggle to find your place in this world? And the pain spawns all the anger on. But it wasn't until I put the pain in song, learn who to aim it on, that I made a spark, started to spit artist. Learn how to harness it while the reins were off. And there was a lot of bizarre, but the crazy part, as soon as I stopped singing, I gave up. Haters started to appreciate my art. And it just breaks my heart to look at all the pain I caused. But what am I gonna do when the rage is gone and the lights go out in that trailer park? And the window is closing and there's nowhere else that I can go. It flows and I'm frozen, cause there's no more emotion for me to pull from. Just a bunch of playful songs that I make for fun. So to the break of dawn, here I go recycling the same old song. But I'd rather make not afraid to than make another motherfucking we made you Now I don't wanna seem indulgent when I discuss my lows and my highs, my demise and my uprise. Pray to God, I just open enough eyes later. Gave you the supplies and the tools to hold till the use that'll make you strong enough to lift yourself up when you feel like I felt. Cause I can't explain to y'all how dang exhausted my legs felt. Just having to balance my dang self, put on eggshells I was made to walk.

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And everything you're scared to say, don't be afraid to say no more. 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We need the bases off. The legend of the angry one lives on through you and on.

تأخذكم من كل الانشغالات وتلون لكم الحياة. أيو آي بي أف أم.

tracks. Going someplace and there's no going back. Highway patrol choppers coming up over the ridge. Hot soup on a campfire in the breeze.